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this piece of music was recorded at a party in Hollywood. It was the first time the Mothers of Invention had appeared in the civilized world. We had made our emergence from the Pomona area into Hollywood, and we were the entertainment at a party that they were using in conjunction with the filming of a picture called Mondo Hollywood. The amplifier that the bass is playing through was lent to us by Jim Gersio. And meanwhile, over on the side, watching the band for some sort of future purpose, was Herbie Cohen, who eventually turned out to be our manager.

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0: 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Your look is so sweet. 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You are so sweet.
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3: Have any other way.

Right now we're going to play a song which we played last year on a program called Quest 76, which was a national ABC show. And we recorded this song, it's called Do You Remember the Time. It was also the B-side of our first single, which was only released in Tasmania. You might remember it from last time we were here.

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1: Thanks so much to Jojo for subscribing, both themselves and their pet, the rather dashingly named BB Ramone. 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

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Heart Stopper. 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

was the drugs that destroyed my brain. And then I couldn't get fucked up or high anymore. I felt really sad. I couldn't accept it. So I had to think about that, and I thought, well, what's so bad about wanting to feel high? What's so bad about wanting to feel good all the time? So I decided I'm just gonna have to get high on you. And that's what I'm gonna do. And I would never take back all those stone days for all the money and false vanity in this business suit world. I'm gonna get high.

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4: 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Slight chance of slick tunes. It's probably because you're listening to Zed Digital. So sit back, relax, and enjoy the tunes.

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supermarket, and I'm far away, living in a colder city. And tonight I've pulled the top off a bottle of beer, and I've lit a fire,

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1: 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It's a thing.

0: The mechanism for addressing climate change are going to require a complete restructure of our economy. We're going to have to move away from fossil fuels extremely fast and move into renewables, a whole range of other solutions, new technologies we probably don't even know about at this point. We're probably going to have to completely decarbonize our economy by 2050. It's most unlikely that we're going to see the reemergence of low oil prices.
1: But, I mean, including this in any sort of emissions trading scheme will increase petrol prices further, won't it?
0: Whilst it may be hard, we have to have high prices to make us change our behaviour. Now, there's certainly going to be a case to assist people who are particularly heavily hit by this, but the way to do it is not through leaving out fuel from emissions trading or indeed from cutting 5 cents off the fuel excise.
1: With the price of fuel increasing as much as it already is it really necessary to include it in a trading emissions scheme, because isn't it just increasing naturally?
0: The urgency to address climate change is far, far greater than we are being led to believe. It is critical we get our carbon emissions down, starting virtually straight away. We have very little time because the scientists are now indicating that the danger zone for climate change we've already moved into. If you start to reduce the cost of petrol, it effectively means that people are going to use their cars more than they otherwise would.
1: The federal opposition has said that if petrol is included in the emissions scheme here, that companies will simply go overseas and there'll still be the same amount of CO2 going into the air. Do you agree?
0: No, I think that's absolute total nonsense. Unfortunately, the opposition have, you know, chosen to do nothing for the last decade, and it's left us in an extremely dangerous position. And for the opposition to start coming out with nonsense like that at this point is completely irresponsible.
1: Well, why wouldn't companies go overseas?
0: Because the whole world is going to have to face up to this problem. And we are all going to be in a carbon-constrained world. And now the position globally is changing extremely fast. The Chinese, the Indians are all starting to realize that it's in everybody's interest, their own included, to address this problem very quickly. Now, that wasn't the case even 12 months ago, because people thought the speed with which climate change was starting to happen was much slower than, in fact, we're actually seeing. Everybody in the world is really going to have to get behind the solutions to this problem. It's not just going to be an Australian position, and therefore to say that people will go offshore, you might have argued that, you know, 10 to 15 years ago, but it's completely outdated.
1: If the Prime Minister, Kevin Rudd, decides not to include petrol in the trading scheme, it could be because of fears that including petrol will crash the economy. Is it worth that risk?
0: We may find we have some negative impact on the economy in a short-term sense, but the point is that we have to go through this process of transition, and the opportunities in rebuilding the economy are enormous. So I think the concern of recession and what have you because of oil prices is completely overblown. I mean, the fact is that there are going to have to be changes. They're going to be winners and losers. A lot of companies that have been doing very well out of the use of fossil fuels will suddenly find their businesses are not. But the point is that those companies have known about this for 20 years.
1: Do you think it would be better if they were to introduce it, say, in a few years' time to ease the economy into it?
0: No. The cost of doing nothing or delaying is going to be far, far higher than the cost of getting stuck in and making these changes now. So we must go ahead. It's absolutely critical.
1: Can you have it both ways, leaving petrol out of the scheme and doing something about emissions?
0: No, you've got to have them in, because transport is such an important part of the total emissions picture. We need to be preparing for this change. We should have been doing it a decade ago, but our leaders didn't want to address the problem or acknowledge it. And so we're in a very difficult position. But the point is that unless we take the medicine and start fixing the economy quickly, it'll be even harder. So you must have petrol included.

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1: At 4ZZZ, we acknowledge the traditional owners of the land on which we broadcast. We pay our respects to the elders, past, present, and emerging, of the Turrbal and Yagara people. We acknowledge that their sovereignty over this land was never ceded, and we stand.

Yeah, turn up a little bit. I got a question. An honest one, sit with me a sec. How do we fight anti-Semitism without Islam getting checked? How do we stand with Jewish people, show respect and protection, without turning blind eyes to Muslim lives and oppression? Yes, I consider myself a Christian, but most got the story twisting.

beliefs. 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Flesh, breath, and pain. Kids cry the same in rubble, press down the same in fear. Mothers beg the same God when the missiles get near. We politicalize grief, demonetize rage, while humanity's buried under doctrine and flags. I'm not anti-fascist.

crazy being. So where do we place the human race when sighs get loud? Where religion's a weapon and empathies drown? I'm not asking for answers wrapped in slogans or chants. I'm asking where compassion fits in all these demands. Maybe peace starts small with a question like this. Not who deserves to die, but who we refuse to dismiss. And I got anger for any blood spilled on our shores. Doesn't matter the motive, I'm against it at the core. Bondi still echoes where the sirens cut through. Innocent lives lost, tell me what hate's ever proved. The pain don't need a banner, don't need race or a creed. Just families left shattered trying to learn how to breathe. So when I say I'm human first, I mean it to the end. I'd step in front of violence before I'd let it descend. I'd stop it head on if it stood in my way. Not with more hate, but I won't look away. Cause silence is loud when the warning signs show. And doing nothing still feeds the overflow. I don't excuse bloodshed with ideology talk. I don't rationalize death with the headliner post. Whether overseas war or a beach on a day, I reject any logic that justifies pain.

0: The Birthday Trip is a wryly satirical new Australian feature in the vein of Joachim Trier and Noah Baumbach, a scathing, sophisticated piece of contemporary cinema that skewers Australia's cultural stagnation. Badlands presents the film's Brisbane premiere at Five Star New Farm on Wednesday, June 3rd, with Q&A hosted by Adam C. Briggs. 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

0: Felons Barrel Hall is the electric night to Felons Blissful Day. 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Punchy, bold and fearless, they're celebrating Australia's emerging artists every week. 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Oh yeah, Felons Barrel Hall are a proud sponsor of 4ZZZ.
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You have been listening to the Ouch My Face album, which is called Bunyip. We hope that you had fun. Thank you for your time. Goodbye.

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1: Hello, thank you very much to The Jazz Show for a wonderful show, and thank you to our listeners for tuning in. 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
1: On the program today, we're going to be playing an interview that I recorded with Western Australian visual artist Lucinda Crimson, who also lives with ME-CFS, myalgic encephalomyelitis, and chronic fatigue syndrome, to talk about the ways in which she's adapted her art practices over the years, and also the importance of taking COVID precautions as well in the ongoing pandemic, and kind of some of the ways in which living with being immunosuppressed can be, make you quite vulnerable as well to further illnesses and further disability. So thank you very much for joining us. We're going to go straight into the interview now. 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Hello, you're listening to Only Human on 4ZZZ and Z Digital. I'm Belle, and today I'm joined by Lucinda Crimson. Thanks for joining us, Lucinda.
4: Thanks for having me.
1: Do you firstly just want to tell our listeners a little bit about yourself and your background?
4: I'm a visual artist primarily. I studied fine arts when I came out of school in the late 80s and the 90s, and then I became a clothing designer. I made clothing, screen printed clothing, for about 20 years just to try and make a living, hoping to be an artist on the side, but that took over. I was really busy, had a few little shops and market stalls for a long time. Then I became an artist in residence at places and in primary schools and at a hospital. And I taught screen printing to adults and lots of different things to children. And then about 10 years ago, I went and did my dip ed finally and became a high school visual arts and textiles teacher. I have ME-CFS, and I have gradually been getting worse. And then about 3 years ago, I rocked up at school on Monday morning with a slight cold and realised I needed a wheelchair, and I thought I would just not be able to walk for a week, which has happened many times over the decades, but then I never got out of it. I couldn't really walk again. I can walk a little bit around the house, but only five metres or so at a time. So, and then I just went downhill and downhill until I couldn't stand up, and it was getting hard to teach. I taught in a wheelchair for about a term, and then I got a mobility scooter. And I kept teaching, but I just got sicker and sicker until I couldn't leave the house. So I had to quit. So I'm making art at home as much as I can in between being unwell.
1: Thank you, Lucinda, for explaining that. And, that sounds like such a challenging journey that you have been on and are on still. And your amazing, artistry and, just to describe for our listeners, we've got some lovely, colourful background to your video here. I love the brightness of your artwork. What kind of mediums are you working with at the moment within your artistry?
4: So my medias has to really change. I used to primarily be a screen printer and oil painter. I've recently had to get rid of all my screens. I had about 50 screens. And I do spray paint as well, as usually is the backgrounds to my oil paintings. But a couple of years ago, I've just been too sick to paint. So I started about a year and a half ago getting serious about creating still lifes and more traditional imagery on my iPad, working in Procreate. And I can make quite things that look like oil paintings, but I can do them without moving and without moving my hands very much. I can be still on the couch and be able to work for lots of hours because picking up a paintbrush is hard. I've got an exhibition coming up in June, and I've found a little bit of a hack so that I can do a little bit of painting in a much easier way. So I'm using my digital art that I've

0: I've made, and I'm getting it printed digitally on fabric, and then I'm painting with oils just to highlight a few little bits. So it looks like I'm still doing a painting, but I'm only just doing a little bit at a time. So it looks like an oil painting, but it's mostly digitally printed fabric. So I've really had to change my media and have to get really creative as I've become more limited.
1: Yeah, it's really interesting what you mentioned about aspects of your previous art styles or mediums being inaccessible to you now and how you've adapted that. That's really amazing.

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1: And today in studio with Sophie, Steve K, Shun and myself, Belle, we're playing an interview from Lucinda Crimson. Later in the show, Shun is going to tell us about her recent reading and some insights that she's got with her book bit segment. But yeah, this is Lucinda, who talks about visual art. Her artistry is so bright and sort of very deep, rich tones. Really enjoy the sort of, I suppose it's a very nostalgic almost type of look to her art. And yeah, she talks about living with ME CFS and I guess the challenges of being an artist and making a living as an artist with a disability. And really enjoyed this interview. So we'll return now. This is Only Human on 4ZZZ and Z Digital.
2: Would you tell us a little bit more about, you know, your journey with ME and maybe even if you could, just to anybody who's actually unfamiliar with what it is, you know, with the illness and the kind of impacts it has on your daily life?
3: Okay. ME or ME-CFS, as it's known, is a really interesting disease. It's got a really political past. So it's a multi-systemic neuroimmune disease, and the World Health Organization back in 1955 coined the name myalgic encephalomyelitis, which is a bit of a mouthful. And then in the 90s, some quite corrupt researchers, I think, changed the name to chronic fatigue syndrome, and that way they kind of belittled it as if it's just fatigue when it's every organ of your body is affected. And it also meant that insurers didn't really have to pay out so much if they could pretend that it was just a lazy person's disease. And they called it the yucky flu. So when I was first diagnosed in the 90s, I spent a couple of years traveling around India and I had a few different diseases. So I came back with post-viral fatigue or chronic fatigue syndrome, I was told I had. And I mainly went into remission. So I've been able to work pretty hard and long hours. Until a few years ago, I started having what we call crashes, and usually after eating certain foods, and I'd be stuck in bed for maybe a month, unable to move very much, unable to walk or care for myself, and, you know, and out of breath, hardly able to talk, until I started some medications about 3 years ago. But I kept going downhill. I have less of those crashes now, but I'm very limited in what I do. So it's an energy-limiting illness. You don't produce much energy at all, and your energy isn't refreshed by going to sleep. So normal person can have a big day, run a marathon, be really exhausted, go to bed and wake up refreshed in the morning. But when we wake up, we feel awful. You know, you feel like on bad days, I feel like I just did an 18-hour shift somewhere and I've just flown in from somewhere overseas, I've got a hangover, and plus I've got the flu and I can't move my body. It's exhausting to move. I can hardly lift up a glass of water. Luckily, most of the time I'm a little bit better than that, because there's lots of levels of severity of the disease. So for many years I was mild, able to work, but then not able to do anything else. Now I'm moderate severe. I'm housebound, so I can't really leave the house without paying for it. If I leave the house, I need someone to take me out in a wheelchair. So I mainly stay at home. The primary sort of characteristic of ME-CFS, so that's myalgic encephalomyelitis / chronic fatigue syndrome, is something called PEM, or post-exertional malaise, which is another terrible name. We have lots of terrible names in this disease. It means that you pay for everything you do. So if I'm talking to you now, which is using a lot of energy, so more severe people with ME can't talk, and this means that I'll pay for it later. So if I'm going to do something like go for a walk now, which is something I can't do, but if I probably could do it, but it will make me really sick. So if I was going to go for a walk, tomorrow I might feel okay or normal, but in 48 hours I would wake up so incredibly ill. So it's really, it's post. So it's very different to just getting a little bit feeling exhausted after the gym or getting muscle soreness, it's a couple of hours, couple of days later usually, and it hits you very, very, very hard. Like, and it's very disproportionate for what you do. So I can only have a couple of conversations a week because that'll exhaust me. So it might be the only thing I can do today. And because I knew I was going to have a Zoom interview with you today, I just had to go to bed for a few hours in the dark with a little eye mask on, because any sensory, any energy input or output exhausts you. So more severe patients can't tolerate any light, any sound, any movement. They wouldn't be able to sit up in bed. And a lot of people end up, not a lot of people, but yeah, more severe people with ME end up being tube fed, and some end up starving because it's such a political illness that hospitals don't know how to deal with people with ME/CFS.
4: Your number may be up in Bingo of the Damned. Netherworld's monthly bingo happens on the last Sunday afternoon of each month at 3 p.m. 90 Ball is the game with plenty of cursed prizes to be won alongside a sweet tray raffle. To get involved, just rock up and check in with your demonic host. It's free to join in. The stakes are low, for all you'll need to play is to put your soul on the line. Netherworld are proud sponsors of 4ZZZ.
2: Yeah, and that kind of leads me, I suppose, to what I wanted to ask you about in terms of, you know, what people actually in the community, but also the medical profession, actually do understand about the illness and your experience of navigating the systems. You know, a lot of people with disability more broadly have, you know, inaccessibility to healthcare. What has it been like seeking treatment, and, you know, are there treatments for ME?
3: There's not many treatments. So most of them are off-label. The only really recommended treatment is pacing and resting. Pacing just means not doing too much and resting. And, you know, that's so frustrating. So, you know, so I need support at home. I can't change my own sheets or wash my hair. It's pretty dirty by now. But I had a friend come over and hang out my washing today and do things like that. But in healthcare, doctors don't even know the term ME. They're not taught it in medical school. I spoke to a PRAC doctor recently who was at my doctor's surgery, who'd never heard of it. But it's about 8 times more common as MS, especially after COVID, because so many people get it after COVID, that it's up to, I read a study recently, up to 1 in 29 people will get ME. So it's a massive common disease. I see an integrative doctor who understands the condition, although recently he did say, do you meditate? And I just think, I'm not paying $320 for a Zoom call for you to ask if I meditate. Anyone on Facebook could tell me to meditate or do yoga and Pilates. Obviously, we can't exercise. It can make us far more disabled. And that's one thing that doctors don't know. So a lot of people with who get long COVID are told to exercise. But if they have post-exertional malaise, PEM, exercise can make them so much worse that they can be permanently disabled. So I know a lot of people who are bedbound because they exercised, because that's what you know, you're told to do if you're sick or if you've got fatigue, go out, get some fresh air, go to the gym, but that makes you worse. So it's really difficult that healthcare doesn't really understand ME, and the guidelines for ME in Australia are being updated, but they're still really far behind, that they tell you to practice graded exercise therapy, which we know is detrimental, and CBT, which isn't going to help us because it's a physical illness, it's not psychological. So for me, I didn't realize that's what I had. You know, I went to remission in the 90s, and then for the next 25 years I went to a whole lot of doctors telling them what happens to me, and I was told, go see a psychologist, go see a nutritionist, go see a gastroenterologist. Nobody gave me the name. I was quite angry that no one gave me a diagnosis. So I didn't know what I had. Since I know what I had, it's like, oh, okay, I can deal with this now. So it's very difficult. We can't really get any support in the community. Here in WA, the only support if you're under 65 is with the NDIS. And getting on the NDIS with ME/CFS is very, very difficult. I haven't even tried yet. So I rely on the support of my family and friends, and most people do. My dad is my main carer, my support worker, and he turns 88 this month, so I've got the oldest support worker in the world, I joke. But of course, a lot of people don't have family, or they don't have family that believe them. So this is a massive, massive problem having ME, is that people will just think you're lazy because you can't get out of bed, you know, and people are saying you should be able to get out of bed. So a lot of people are stuck in abusive relationships or relationships where their carer might not believe in them. Another problem is that long COVID is now more common than asthma in children. So there's so many children with fatigue and sleep issues and gut issues and all the things that long COVID and ME/CFS can affect in children as well as adults. And because they're only children, people don't know that their behaviour has changed. I mean, their parents might notice it, but if you're a teen, you might just think your teenager's just being lazy. So that's a huge problem. I saw quite a few kids with post-COVID issues when I was teaching teenagers until last year. And a lot have developed POTS as well after COVID, which goes along with ME. POTS is postural orthostatic, oh my God, tachycardia syndrome. Is that what POTS is? Sorry, gone out of my head. But I have that as well, and a lot of the occurring comorbidities. So it's really difficult to get help. It's, yeah, it's just a very difficult disease.
2: I really appreciate you explaining that and, you know, like the vulnerability involved in sharing that. And it's so important, I think, that there is more education for the community about this illness. And it's so frustrating. I imagine it must be so frustrating with, you know, navigating the healthcare system when there's, you know, a lot of stigma around it. And as you mentioned, it being such a political illness to have.
5: 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I don't know.

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1: And today on the program, we're hearing from Lucinda Crimson, who is a Western Australian-based visual artist who lives with myalgic encephalomyelitis, talking about her art practices, accessibility, and I also don't have the details right in front of me, but after the next segment, I'll tell you a little bit about her upcoming exhibition. So, yes, let's return to this, the final part for this week, and next week we'll be playing a little bit more of that interview as well.
2: You mentioned long COVID. We have on the show previously explored, you know, with some mask blocks who provide free masks to the community based here in Magandja, Brisbane. What happens if somebody with ME, you know, gets another viral illness, such as, you know, the flu or even COVID?
3: It can totally change your severity levels. It can be quite terrifying. So I was a teacher and I don't think I've ever had COVID unless I had it in 2020 because I've always masked. And plus I have a little machine at home that's as accurate as a PCR, so I can test. I test anybody who's going to come into my house and need to take off their mask. I don't take off my mask with other people unless I'm outside. So when I first got really sick and I was in a wheelchair, I had the tiniest cold and my legs just didn't work. And it's very easy to go down the severity levels of mild, moderate, severe to very severe. You can go from being able-bodied and perfectly well, catch COVID, and then you can just drop into severe or very severe very quickly. You know, within a couple of weeks, you're bedbound, you can't get out of it. And it's very hard to get out of it, to go up a level. So I've just started a new medication and I can deal with some light a little bit better. But I started a medication in January, which would usually help me. It did the opposite and it made me intolerant to light. And I have a really bright house and it meant I also can't use computer screens. So I usually run an art business from home that I'd work on every day because last year I was able to use a computer. And this year computer screens make me so sick. I had to fill out a form a couple of weeks ago and I spent 3 hours on the computer one day and then the next 2 days I was in bed just terribly sick from it. So that's another reason why we can't access things like the NDIS. We can't just get on the computer. You know, my capacity is fairly good, not physically, can't really walk, but my mental capacity, I can do a few things a day, and a lot of people have more cognitive difficulties and that. But yeah, any illness could absolutely wreck us. And you never know what's going to, I've probably caught two colds, or I did catch a cold last year outside from a friend, which was, I know better. But anything can absolutely wreck us. And some people have been fine. I know a lot of people with long COVID who've been fine for their first couple of infections, and then their third infection or their sixth infection has totally disabled them. So I was, you know, I don't know what would happen to me if I had COVID or the flu, but I, right now I'm able to live independently, and I assume that if I get COVID, I will probably no longer be able to make art or live independently. So we just have to be so careful. And, you know, of course, it's a real privilege to be careful. People who have shared houses, people who have families, it's really, really hard to control what other people do. I'm lucky I can live alone and control my environment, that no one's going to come in my house without a mask or without a negative test. And I can, but it means I also can't go out because I can't risk getting even a cold.
1: And that was Lucinda Crimson. An interview that I recorded recently. Just wanted to quickly announce her. Okay, so at Mundaring Art Centre in Perth, Borloo, WA, from the 27th of June to the 23rd of August, she's exhibiting for the show, and also in a very exciting and accessible way, there will be a virtual gallery opening as well. I've never been to one, so I'm really looking forward to attending that. And yes, you can catch the rest of Lucinda's interview next Sunday, 12 p.m. Coming up next, we've got one of Steve's selections, which from my distance from the computer, I can't quite read, but Steve will tell you about it after the after this song.
4: 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If this bothers you, well, you should probably cover your ears.

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1: And today on the program, we've been hearing from Lucinda Crimson. And Lucinda is a Western Australian based visual artist who lives with ME/CFS. And it was so fantastic to hear about her journey. She's lived with the illness for a really long time and in recent years has experienced an increase in severity, and just talking about what the realities of being an artist with a chronic illness has been like. Up next, we've got Shun with her monthly book bit. Take it away, Shun.
2: Hi, it's a book bonanza. How to cram all this in 10 minutes is going to be, but I'm going to be watching bells, waving hands, telling me when I have to wrap it. We've heard a few acronyms this morning when words get shortened into letters, great big long names of illnesses and conditions, and the slipperiness of language and the slipperiness of diagnosis and treatment and being out, being vulnerable, peers, finding your peer group, is what everything is about on Only Human. And in the book bit, that's what I've selected for. There's been a couple of really big dates just recently. One is Harvey Milk Day. Who's Harvey Milk, you say? Because already the fact that there was an Oscar-winning film a few years ago has been forgotten, as have for a lot of people, that Harvey Milk was the first openly gay. Now, there's a bit of slippery language, openly gay official elected in California. He took office in San Francisco in 77, and in 78 he and the mayor Moscone were assassinated in their offices, and all these years later California celebrates Harvey Milk Day on his birthday in 1930, the 22nd of May. So Harvey Milk Day is something I follow, and I wanted to talk about that because it's about being open and out, this idea about being invisible and wearing other people's stigma, which is very, very familiar to people with chronic illnesses. And we're talking about HIV/AIDS there because he talked about that hope will never be silent. And I think that's what Only Human and peer relationships are about finding our joy and our hope. HIV has gone from being a death sentence, get that phrase, as if you've committed a crime, in the early 80s, to being a chronic illness after 95 and treatments becoming useful, treatments becoming available. The other date that I selected readings for was the AIDS World Candlelight Vigil, which again have gone unnoticed in Brisbane. Every Sunday, 17th of May. The first was in the early 80s, and the first in Sydney in Australia was in 1986. And I was there walking along Oxford Street with a load of people in silent march then, carrying candles. And that thing of being public and saying we're here. This year's theme is about honouring the lives lost and the peer magic, the power of connection, care and lived experience. So those are the big things that led me to look at the books I was looking at. And I'm going to go dive straight into Finding Each Other. What a great title for a piece from a book called With the Power of Each Breath, a disabled women's anthology. I think we'll put that in the show notes for a bit more information. I'm getting people pointing things at me. Does that mean I should stop now? No. Okay, good. The piece, Finding Each Other, is about how hard disabled women have worked to find each other. And I'm quoting, and about the pressure from society, to keep us recognising we are disabled and to keep us hidden from the world and each other. Despite the established barriers, we seek each other out. Now, the whole book is an anthology of that writing. So the ways that we find each other can be through books, it can be through vigils, it can be through people wearing a badge. Lots of illness and disability is invisible. And one of the ways we find each other is with Only Human. I'm getting the wind up. So I'm going to not tell you about another book. Another time I'll tell you about that. But I am going to introduce the music break, which is from the debut album of Sophie Nishizawa. The album is called Going Through the Hard, and the track is When Will Our Bodies Feel Like Our Own?

So, Sophie, Nishizawa, everybody, album that speaks about honouring the life and death of a local punk poet named Zoe Sparrow. The being out, being visible, is what I've been talking about, and finding each other. One of the things, obviously the book bit is about books. How many books allow you to, through poetry and writing, to experience other people and identify for yourself? So Shaping the Fractured Self is a poetry anthology of chronic illness and pain that I'm not going to quote from, but it's an example of the stack of books that I was looking at when preparing for this. One of the ways that I think that that Sophie's album is so important is referenced in a book of poetry by Raymond Antrobus, who is a deaf Jamaican-British man. And this is this poem, which I'm going to read the actual poem, even if I miss the rest of the 5 minutes. It's called When He Died. And it's an example of the way we diminish or are diminished in our loss or our grief or just our lives. When he died, I told no one how old he was, in case his death seemed too inevitable. When asked his age, I made his years younger, needing their understanding. He was taken from me too soon. And that is an amazing poem from his album, book called To Sweeten Bitter. And I think it connects with what I've been saying about HIV and AIDS at the top of the book bit, because we're supposed to shut up about that. Oh, that's treatable. Oh, you know, it's you know, how everything's diminished into little acronyms and that's just an illness. And, of course, for lots of people, we come from the times when we were going to funerals in the morning, demonstrations in the afternoon and dancing in the evening. And that's a quote from Dan Savage, by the way. So there's the importance of living our lives and experiencing joy is referenced by Rachel Haddis in Unending Dialogue, Voices from an AIDS Poetry Workshop, and it's called Saturday Night. Tony J. Giordano says, Saturday night, do I resent the sounds of furious living? From my hospital room window is heard the cacophony of Saturday night noises. From within is the flood of darkness. I drown in a whirlpool of imagination. Everyone's speeding, spinning. The roar of Saturday night living goes on. While thick in the silence of these hospital walls, down, down, somewhere down the hall, explodes the agony of one individual retching up his guts, while the quick patter of nurses' footsteps comes and goes in aid. I listen to the sounds of furious living within and without. I'm going to get the maybe I've got time for one last one, because what I wanted to speak about was the joy in life. That poet there was speaking about the joy that we go on living regardless. And Raymond Antrobus has a poem called Happy Birthday Moon, which I may not... Oh, I think I've got time. And it speaks about the fun in disability. now, I can't find the letters F-U-N in disability, but let's slide them in there. Happy Birthday Moon. Dad reads aloud. I follow his fingers across the page. Sometimes his finger moves past words, tracing white space. He makes the moon say something new every night to his deaf son who slurs his speech. Sometimes his finger moves past words, tracing white space. Tonight he gives the moon my name, but I can't say it. His deaf son who slurs his speech. Dad taps the page, says, try again. Tonight he gives the moon my name, but I can't say it.
I say, Renan Ackerbock, he laughs. Tad taps the page, says, try again. But I like making him laugh. I say my mistake again. I say, Renan Ackerbock, he laughs. Says, Raymond, you're something else. I like making him laugh. I say my mistake again. Renan Ackerbock, what else will help us? He says, Raymond, you're something else. I'd like to be the moon, the bear, even the rain. Renan Ackerbock, what else will help us? Hear each other, really hear each other. I'd like to be the moon, the bear, even the rain. Dad makes the moon say something new every night, and we hear each other, really hear each other. As Dad reads aloud, I follow his finger across the page. Thank you. I'm getting the wind up, and I just can't tell you how many books there are, how much poetry, how much visibility that you can tap into.

0: And that was one of Shun's selections. If you want to tell us briefly about that.
1: Yeah, that was Iris Dement from her album The Way I Should, with the title track The Way I Should, Just Live Your Life.
0: And we are very much at the end of this show. It's been a wonderful show to have all the team in the studio today. And coming up next, we've got Indigibreeze. And I just wanted to quickly remind you, if you missed the interview, you can always go on demand, and we will have Lucinda's interview on SoundCloud very soon. Now, up next, we've got one of Steve's. This is our last song for the show, Mama Don't Cry by Joan and the Giants. Thanks so much for tuning in. 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

0: The following item has words which are likely to be naughty and probably contains lewd and adult concepts. So if you are liable to be offended, I'd tune out now. Right now. Thank you.
1: The leader of the Grateful Dead, Jerry Garcia, is dead. 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

0: Zed Digital, we think it's
1: pretty good. It's pretty, pretty, pretty, pretty good.
2: Hello and welcome to Dungeon Dysphoria. I'm Ivy Hawk. We're back, and we're in the middle of going into our portal with spiders. And yeah, this fight goes on for a while, but it's super whack, and we get really confused. There's spiders, there's ghosts, and there's weird art installations everywhere. Yeah. Anyway, that's what we're doing. It's Zed Digital. This is Dungeon Dysphoria. I'm Ivy Hawk. We'll get to a story.
3: Hello, we're back.
4: Horse jumping.
3: Yep, so I got
4: What? Fuck.
3: It's a 22.
4: 22 for your first chop?
3: 26, and then the last one was a...
4: You only get two.
3: No, remember, it was switch.
5: You have to run up.
4: Well, no, you still had to move, because you were still, like...
3: Oh, that's okay. So then, okay, but
4: yeah,
3: we're like, 22 and 26 then.
4: 22 and 26. Are both... hits. Please do some chopping.
3: Doesn't that 20 count as a crit? No, it has to be over, doesn't it?
4: What?
3: I said it was 11 and 20.
4: What?
5: Hang on.
4: You rolled a nat 20?
3: Yeah.
5: That's a
4: crit every time.
3: Oh, it's a crit every time. Okay.
5: Yeah.
3: Well, my bad.
5: It's
4: oh my God.
5: A natural 20 or if you're 10 or over the target.
3: I thought it was 10 over.
4: No. So it's 20...

0: It's a nat 20. Like, but rules is written. Not that I care about rules is written. Well, I do. Because it's a great game. It's a great game.
1: So first one was 8.
0: Yep.
1: And the second one was... It's 8. That's times by 2, right? 2. So it's like 16.
2: Is it times by...
0: It's times by 2.
1: I don't know, sorry, it's 10 because it's a plus 1.
0: Unless it's like... Yeah, no, it's times 2.
1: 10 and it's 8, so it's 8 and 18, and they're... Can they get feared?
0: Can they get feared?
1: Because remember, my thing gets them feared, like my weapon.
0: Do they have to...
1: No, because when I get crit, it just gives them feared. It's that ability. What's it?
0: Huh, they don't seem to be immune to fear.
1: It's fearsome. Becomes frightened 1. Whenever I get a crit.
0: Never.
1: And then my mask triggers and I get
0: sensor. Okay.
1: Are they immune to fear? Ghosts. They could be scared. They could be scared of their ghost lives ending.
0: Huh.
3: They could be.
1: Yeah.
0: That's interesting. They don't appear to be frightened.
1: Was my mask.
3: But they could be on the inside.
0: Sorry?
1: Was my mask that automatically tells me the value of a fear condition tell me about their fear?
0: Oh, your mask tells you...
1: You automatically know the value of a frightened creature of condition of any observed creature.
0: Cool. Okay.
3: For the listeners, Ivy is currently staring Jared down.
0: They do not appear to be frightened.
1: Oh, but... So, this is...
3: But they could be on the inside.
1: You automatically know...
0: Yes.
1: Okay, so there's no
0: yes.
1: frightened condition on them.
0: Yes.
1: Okay, good.
3: They're hiding it very well.
0: How much damage did you do?
1: 8 plus 8. 18 plus 8. Is
0: that's crazy.
1: 26. Yeah.
0: Like...
1: What's a crit? That's a 1d8 horse chopper.
0: Like, that's... There's so many, you know?
1: Well, don't give me crits.
0: Well, I didn't, actually. You rolled a nat 20,
1: yeah.
0: So that's a crit.
1: It was 11, 20, and 8, and you cancelled the 8. When it was the other way around.
0: What?
1: Well, because I rolled 3 dice, 11, 20, 8.
2: Yeah.
0: Well, the 8 wouldn't have hit anyway.
1: No, it didn't, that's what I'm saying.
0: But,
1: if it was swapped around, it would have been an 8 and a 20, but it wasn't because it was 20%. Okay.
0: Anywho's.
1: The same, could have been 11 and 8, and they would have been
0: chop
1: seven.
0: Chop. They get chopped. Oh, actually. You chop them.
1: Oh, I did?
2: Oh, he's dead?
0: Shoop.
2: No.
1: That helps.
0: Does, doesn't it?
1: Now we're less scared.
0: So, yeah, your ghost touch horse chopper just, like, cleaves straight through them.
1: Horse chopper.
0: And they just, like... disperse.
1: So that's why they weren't frightened. Because they were dead.
3: Maybe they wanted it. Maybe they wanted
1: the
3: sweet release.
1: Exactly, yeah. No one else has hit the
0: They were asking for it.
1: Yeah.
3: Maybe that's why they came up to us. Maybe they were just like, please, kill me.
0: That's why they were agonizingly wailingly.
1: So,
0: wailing.
3: Yeah.
1: One's down, which means you can now have free reign to think about things.
2: Oh, I think about
0: not
2: things.
0: So fast.
1: Oh, no.
0: Secret turn before Kit. Because Kit, you...
2: Kit's so slow.
0: Just a real slow roll. There's like... Anyway.
3: Kit's
0: so
3: just watching.
0: Yeah, Kit's just like... investigating the world.
2: Staring.
0: They have... He's
3: standing
0: he's
3: back
0: got
3: his mouth
0: little,
3: open.
2: Monocle?
0: His monocle. I don't know. Do you have a monocle?
2: I could have a monocle.
0: You should
3: sniffing
0: have,
3: the air.
0: I feel like if you're an investigator, you should have a monocle.
3: His whiskers are twitching.
2: No.
0: Oh,
2: yeah.
0: He's so cute. I wish...
3: His tail is swiping because he's kind of, you know...
0: Yeah. Oh, yeah, he's in Richmond.
1: So what happens when you stay at the back, so you got time to think about things and stuff moving on.
0: Although, how does Kit feel about sand? Like, walking on sand?
2: I mean, he's probably got boots. So
0: oh, yeah, true.
2: It ain't too bad, but because it's weird sand,
0: like
2: they'd probably want to, like,
0: shifting,
2: keep some.
0: Shifting black sand. Anyway, so speaking of the shifting black sand, the ground shakes. And in response to seemingly your material presence here,
2: uh-oh.
0: These

0: dark, spider-like creatures emerge from the shifting sands around you in the desert. So,
1: I think it's still far out.
2: Just noise, just random noise into the microphone. That's wonderful.
0: Well, it's the.
2: How many counters are up? 1, 2, 3, 4, 5 counters.
0: Yeah. Mm-hmm.
2: Wonderful, and they represent the spiders. Six.
1: Yeah.
0: Yep.
2: Okay.
0: So these things.
3: Spend a turn getting out of the sand, so Kit can have a turn.
0: They, well, yes, they do.
1: Oh, good.
0: I say spider-like because when you try to look at them, they're kind of, unfocused. They're sort of shifting in their image.
2: Would you say they're the ghosts of spiders?
0: I would not.
2: Mm-hmm.
0: They seem to be... tangible. They seem to, like, they're not, like, you know, transparent or, like, they don't appear ethereal. But they do, they don't seem right. So, while their form is sort of difficult to, I guess perceive, they don't have 8 legs. They have an amount of, like, these just long, spindly, tendril-like, like legs, that sort of kind of roll around, and, like, sometimes it looks like they have some amount of legs on the ground, sort of holding them up, but they're kind of just like, they're kind of not really complete in the sense that they're always kind of changing.
2: Longshot turns to Alyssa, still sobbing, I guess.
0: Yeah.
2: Says, "Nothing here seems right."
0: For reasons you can't fully explain, they are unsettling to you, and they seem to, I guess, fill you with the same sense of dread that the corpses of the shadow worms surrounding the desert fill you with, and the rest of you feel this as well. Like, it's not just Longshot who's noticed the corpses, the shadow worm corpses.
2: Can Longshot direct people to the corpses, or can they just not see them?
0: I mean, like, if you point them out, they'll, like, notice them, but, like,
2: by the way, there are some,
0: you're kind of busy at the moment,
2: darn diddly
3: but
2: while sobbing,
3: yeah,
2: there are some darn diddly corpses over there.
0: Look at the corpses.
3: I think they're hysterical or ignore them. No, I don't.
2: Do you think they're statues? That's more art?
3: I think they're more art, so I'm destroying it anyway.
2: Ah, there you go.
0: But, like they're moving about. They're coming out of the sand.
2: Optical illusion.
0: Yeah,
3: yeah.
0: It's all an illusion.
4: Tumbleweed.
3: Come out of the sand.
4: That's what I was thinking of.
0: Mm, yeah. They're reminiscent of tumbleweeds.
4: Hell yeah.
0: Yeah.
3: Well, now, Kit, finally, use that mind of yours to work out what we're doing here. Because currently I'm just hitting things.
0: So, Kit.
4: Hi.
0: It is now your turn.
4: Kit turns to Vatus and just basically yells, "What's the best way to stop any of this?"
0: That's a great question.
3: Yeah.
0: That Vatus will answer on her turn.
3: Well, then you get two more actions.
4: She's busy. Talking to people isn't an action, is it?
0: No.
3: Not
4: I was like, oh my god.
0: It's fine.
3: Yeah, it's fine.
0: If it's 6 words.
4: Okay. Then.
0: How to stop these?
4: How to stop
0: mark?
4: This?
3: Well, you got investigation. Have your investigations brought up anything? Have you brought...
4: I guess, like, one of my...
2: You have been investigating.
0: You have. You do be investigating.
4: My lead was, like,
0: sniffing.
4: The ghost hole.
2: Uh-huh. The ghost hole is still there.
4: Yeah.
0: There do be ghost holes.
4: So I guess I'm gonna, like, look at the gashes,
0: yeah.
4: Look at the orbs,
0: yeah.
4: And try and think of,
0: That's
4: these
0: odd.
4: Important? What do we do with these? Why are they here?
0: That's
2: yeah.
0: odd.
2: Is this a game of soccer or what?
0: So, because of your... I'm just going to give it to you. Because
4: I don't have a cult.
3: That's the end of the investigation.
0: Wait.
3: So,
0: actually, no, I will get you to do some investigating role. Like,
4: yes.
0: What kind of...
3: Insight? Does that exist? Investigation? Mm-hmm. Does that exist?
0: Like,
2: what exists?
3: Perception.
0: Like, it's like, you're continuing. Tell me
2: do
0: what.
2: At the end of an investigation?
0: Tell me what that's odd does.
4: Okay, where is the exact word?
0: Specific.
4: Does
0: it just.
4: When you enter a new location,
0: yeah.
4: You immediately notice one thing out of the ordinary. The GM depends what it is, blah, blah, blah, blah. You learn only why that area object is suspicious, but not why. For example, if you entered a study with a large bloodstain on the ground, the bloodstain is so obviously suspicious, but the GM might notice there's something about the desk drawer instead.
0: Okay.
4: Then you have to go investigate the thing that
0: so
4: you
0: imagine
4: out.
0: Glowing balls of energy would be too obvious for you to go, that's odd.
3: There's a lot of odd things here.
2: There's a few odd things.
4: Even just being like, this is important, it's probably, like, good.
3: Yeah.
0: Well, like, the energy seems to be the same sort of energy that, like, the ghosts are made from.
4: Mm.
0: And, like, the ghosts that you were seeing in the minds of, like, people from your past... That energy was like that was a different sort of ghost energy.
4: So that ghost energy was like green when these ones are blue.
0: Well, I mean, it was a similar color, but like the vibes, you know,
2: the vibes are off.
4: The vibes are completely different here, man.
0: Because like the ghosts that you've been like killing have been actual ghosts.
4: Yes.
0: Whereas the ghosts of your past weren't actual ghosts.
4: Yes.
0: If that makes sense.
4: So these are like of this weird realm and real ghostness.
3: Ghostness.
2: Okay.
0: Anyway,
4: I'm just saying words.
0: The balls of energy and the tears have real ghostness energies.
4: Yes. Okay. That's
2: something.
0: But the I will give you another thing. The tears are like.
3: Oh, I wonder what will happen next. But first, I've got a song to play for you. It's Cyberpunk Edgerunners, and by that I mean I really want to stay at your house by Cyberpunk Edgerunners. This is Ivy Hawk on Dungeons & Dysphoria on Zed Digital. That's good. Yeah.

0: And that was I Really Want to Stay at Your House from the Cyberpunk Edgerunners theme song, theme track song, something. Hello, I'm Ivy Hawk, and this is Dungeons and Dysphoria. Thank you all for listening.
1: You know those, like, I guess optical illusions where it looks like it looks like a flat, like, piece of art, but it's kind of like moving.
2: Yeah,
1: So the
2: like the
1: tears look
2: ripples.
1: like the stuff or energy is flowing outwards, despite, like, it doesn't, like, appear to, like, except for of course, when the ghost came out, it's not like spurting out like other visible things, but it's like pulsating outwards.
2: They still seem obviously bad.
1: Whereas the balls of energy are kind of twisting in on themselves.
2: That seems like a good thing to throw. One's going out, one's going in. So.
1: Yes. Anyway.
2: One cube is 5 feet, yeah?
1: Mm-hmm.
2: Awesome. That's. What's my speed? How do I grow fast?
3: How do I go fast?
1: Just activate
3: Last
2: like
3: mode.
2: haste or
1: hypersilly
2: something.
1: moment.
2: Hypersilly.
1: Your 2 AM cat.
3: The
2: Oh
3: zoomies.
2: god,
1: Zoomies,
2: zoomies.
1: zoomies, that's the one. Can't believe I forgot the
2: Oh.
1: word zoomies.
2: How do
1: I'm
2: I
1: a
2: grow
1: cat
2: fast? Is it
1: person.
3: Just
2: yeah.
3: the
2: one? One
3: It's
2: room.
3: embarrassing for you.
1: It's because of zoomers, actually.
3: Is it because of
1: It's because of you,
3: zoomers?
1: Eva.
0: I'm a zoomer. We're all zoomers, actually, besides
3: Or are
0: Shadow.
3: we?
2: Yeah.
0: Yeah. I
1: mean,
3: Don't single me out for
2: am
3: this.
2: I?
0: yeah.
1: Well, I mean, I've been spending more time with you than
3: Oh.
1: Juno and Ivy.
3: One, two, hang on, Mara. 5, 10, 15, 20, 25. Is it just one extra action to like keep walking?
1: Yep. So
3: Okay,
1: you can spend your actions
0: 30,
1: however you want.
3: 35, 40, 45, 50. I'm at the middle orb. What happens if I try to pick it up?
4: What happens indeed?
3: Bare hands.
1: Yep.
3: Cat
1: You want to try
3: hands.
1: and
0: War dog it.
1: you
3: Do
1: spend your
3: you?
1: last action, pick it up?
3: Yes, please.
1: Cool. So.
3: Would be hilarious if if the answer was just like, you go up in flames and die at the end.
0: That's
3: That's
0: meant for Goblin, not you.
1: So you actually disintegrate and die. No. No. No.
2: Nice.
1: You reach towards the pulsating energy. And you feel something deep within you, something innate, sort of reach out, like traversing from your core to like your fingers, your paws, your finger paws,
2: Claws.
1: your fingers.
2: Hand tips.
1: Surely they have hands.
4: The pads.
1: Cat folk.
4: Pads of the.
1: Amaran. Amaran? Amaroons?
4: Continue.
1: And you grasp it. But like, it definitely does not feel like a real object, but it's like, it's kind of like it like magnetizes to your hands. Like, you're not holding it, it's just like,
2: On me now.
1: yeah, but like in both, like it's in between both of your hands, and it's sort of like,
2: It just feels wrong.
1: it's kind of like tickling like your skin a little bit.
2: Good to know.
1: And yeah, that's you.
2: Kid doesn't like that. Kid doesn't like this at all.
3: The sensation, all of your
1: Is that because
3: hair is like going up. Can you
1: Kid
3: feel sort of
2: you
3: the
2: full, full, full right
1: Kid
2: now?
1: is like all cats, autistic.
2: Yes.
1: It's like, ah, oh, bad sensory.
2: Bad, bad,
1: No.
2: bad.
1: Okay, cool. So, top of the round is Vatus. What she is going to do is, come up behind Longshort and cast
2: all in a little clump.
1: A helpful spell.
0: So about that, are we putting your orb in the hole? Is that the goal?
2: That's what I'm gonna do. Because Vedas did not respond.
0: Oh yeah, Vedas didn't respond.
2: Yeah.
1: Oh yeah.
0: You wanna say orb in the hole?
3: Orb in the hole.
0: Orb
2: in the hole.
3: Orb in the hole. Longshot's still sobbing. Orb
0: in the hole.
1: They're not holes, they're tears. They're rips. They're gashes, if you will.
0: They're literally soccer nets, ready to be kicked in.
1: Not,
3: they really are.
0: Yeah.
1: They're not.
0: So what does Vedas say?
1: Oh yeah, that's right, Vedas was going to say something. What are you drawing?
2: I'm just making little tokens
0: so
2: we don't have to keep like erasing them, rubbing it on every time
1: that's
2: that we move.
1: Idea. Yeah.
0: What? Okay. Vedas
1: so,
0: can
1: so,
0: just say orb in the hole. Like, was all she needs to say.
1: She doesn't say orb in the hole, but she like. But like, okay, she says. I mean, yeah, like, yeah, that's essentially what she
0: okay,
1: says.
0: Okay, good.
3: Yeah,
0: yeah, we knew it.
1: But like in a. Dramatic and like wordy,
2: you must place
1: theatrical
2: the
1: word.
2: Power of the.
0: You must orb in the hole.
3: In a way that you did not prepare, I assume.
1: Well, I mean,
0: orb in the hole, you must.
2: She says something really deep and meaningful, and Kit just goes, "Orb in the hole, okay."
0: I knew it.
1: Yes. Yes.
0: Wow.
1: How
0: do you feel spending your entire turn failing at knowing to put orb in a hole? Does that make you feel better or worse?
3: It actually makes me feel better.
0: Yeah.
3: Because I knew that it was orb in the hole.
0: Yeah,
3: but Longshot just needed to confirm that it was orb in the hole.
0: Exactly. We all knew.
1: Oh my god. Okay. She's going to cast a spell on you, Longshot, to keep you safe.
3: Sure. Why not?
1: Where is the fucking spell list?
0: So, Kid, your job is orb in holes, and my job is fire.
3: I love that.
2: I can do that.
3: I love that you created only tokens for the orb because you knew that you were going to need to carry it.
0: Yeah.
2: Yeah.
3: Like, before asking.
0: Yeah.
2: I will need someone to help with the one above.
0: I can run
2: the
0: that
2: whole
0: one.
2: Home because that's 25 feet in the air.
1: Yeah.
3: Oh,
0: that's ghost time.
2: Yeah.
3: Yeah, that can be Alyssa's job.
0: Just be like,
3: deal with this ghost.
0: Can you just give an order that's just orb and hole and then they just do that?
1: Also,
3: could you please orb and hole?
1: I forgot because we stopped around. Kit, you grasp onto this, pulsating mass of energy.
2: Ball.
3: Orb.
0: Ball.
1: Oh my god. What have I done? the plane around you shakes once more. And the tears grow a little wider.
3: It will be easier to get
2: in. The soccer priest is going bigger.
1: And Alyssa.
0: You could just throw it, you're right. Yeah, you actually have to move.
1: Her form flickers again, and a look of pain crosses her face.
2: Oh.
3: Don't do this. Don't do this to me.
2: She's already crying.
1: She
3: anticipating.
1: Yeah.
3: The effect is going to wear off, like I'll do the will thing, and she will still be crying, just anticipating,
1: yeah.
3: Just on her own volition.
1: And the you also notice the tumble spiders. the tumble legs.
2: Mm-hmm.
1: the dark spindly spider-like things, they kind of like bristle.
2: Ooh.
1: Like a like one of those like sea spikes, you know, those like spike balls in the sea, and then they're like kind of like,
4: yes,
1: yeah, like they're spikes. Anemones. Anemones.
4: If you don't know, send us an
2: sea urchin.
4: A tersely
2: urchin.
4: Worded message.
1: There are any deep sea biologists, or even shallow sea biologists, or just, you know,
4: sea biologists.
1: Marine. That's the one.
4: That's the word.
1: A marine biologist. If you are a marine biologist,
4: just tell us about your life. Just
1: what
4: give us a little memoir.
1: The many.
5: I am
1: what
5: the machine
1: the
5: rule again. If I save a word, tangent.
4: Okay.
5: A hell of strategizing while
1: okay.
5: it's happening,
4: okay.
5: but.
1: Okay. So Vegas does her thing. Long shot. You are crying.
4: Yeah.
1: And you are slowed one. So you have two actions.
4: Yeah. And does one of them have to be to stop crying, essentially? Do I have to use up an action in order to stop crying?
1: So at the end of your turn, you get another will save to end the effect.
4: Okay. I'm going to, as I sob, just like shoot this ghost. It's right in front of me. You know, I can probably see it through my tears.
1: Yep.
5: I mean, I'm going to come after it anyway. I
4: was
5: going to hit you next anyway.
4: Yeah.
5: Because just trying to think how to get the balls and
4: that's
5: the balls.
4: That's okay. I mean, it's there. And
5: the
4: I'm not
5: so
4: thinking
5: far.
4: Of much except another ghost made me cry, and now it's like they're angry tears at this point. You know, they're like hot, angry tears, and I'm going to shoot this ghost. Which is 1d20 plus 6.
1: Yep. Probably.
4: Okay, it's 10 plus 6, 16.
1: Is it just plus 6?
4: Yeah, it is just plus 6.
1: Why?
4: Because that is what it says on my app.
1: Okay.
5: Hero point for traumatized wife.
1: Oh my gosh. Well, you miss.
4: Oh, okay.
1: Yeah, you miss.
4: All right.
1: Because, yeah.
4: All right.
1: 16 is...
4: That's fine. So, I have one more action.
1: Yeah.
4: In total.
1: Uh-huh.
4: Which I'm going to give to Alyssa, who is canonically not crying. So, she's
1: that
4: like...
1: That is correct.
4: So,
2: yeah.
4: I assume that she's turned to Longshot and gone, wow, well, that was shit. The ghost was right in front of you. I'm guessing that you couldn't see through your tears, but it's still embarrassing.
1: would not say that to
5: she
1: her.
5: Would. Have you never been in, like, a lesbian relationship? Of course that's what that means.
1: I've been in several.
5: Yeah.
4: Has just taken the pistol and said, I'll do this myself.
1: What? Why is she so angry? Why is she so, like...
2: She's in a lot of
4: that's
2: pain.
4: 18.
5: Yeah.
4: She's in a lot of pain. You know, I get grumpy when I'm in a lot of pain.
5: Yeah, same.
4: 18.
1: But like
4: total.
1: That's kind of disrespectful, grumpy.
5: Wow.
4: Well,
1: I feel like they're wives. They wouldn't be like, oh my god, you're so pathetic and useless.
5: Yeah,
1: give me that.
5: You've never heard Clara and I interact in more than 5 minutes.
2: You're not wives.
1: That's
5: true. But one day.
1: I feel like that's a problem.
4: Okay.
1: Anyway.
4: She got 18 all up. Don't tell me that's also a miss. That's
1: yes,
4: so close to
2: 20. Oh my god.
4: Wow. Okay, that's fine. And I guess because it's the end of my turn, I will try to stop.
1: Please do me a will save.
4: Crying.
1: Yeah.
4: And my will is plus 7. 17.
5: Can we even peg the orb?
1: Can you what?
5: Can I work out if we can peg the orb on
4: we can
2: see.
4: Can you peg the orb?
2: Currently, it's.
4: Can you peg it
2: only.
4: Over our heads?
5: That's the goal. We're trying to, like, get
4: and
5: it.
4: What would
5: it.
4: Happen if it hit one of us?
5: Like, I'm assuming this is a soccer situation. So if it hits you, it'd hurt. But it'd be
1: so
5: fine.
1: You are no longer crying.
4: Great. No longer crying.
5: Yeah.
1: You are no longer slowed.
4: Yeah. She's still kind of crying because she's anticipating something tragic happening to her wife. But
5: yeah.
4: She's not crying in the terrible.
1: Maybe she's crying
4: ghost way.
1: Her wife was so mean to her. Except, like, I
4: don't think she's actually paying attention to that, to be honest.
5: Yeah, I wouldn't
1: roleplay Alyssa, so like I wouldn't roleplay her like that. So.
4: No.
1: I mean, it is your character, so I guess that's fine.
4: Well, I just said I imagine she would say something in that.
5: Yeah.
1: Oh, okay. Well, she.
4: Oh, okay.
1: I would have said it much nicer.
4: Wow.
5: Yeah. Wow.
4: You didn't.
5: Yeah.
1: Well, yeah. No, I didn't.
5: No, when I. Oh, I'm confused now. That's okay.
4: Don't worry about
3: this
4: it.
3: This is an
5: Don't
3: insight on something?
4: Yeah.
3: Someone's understanding way too much about this.
4: Yeah. And it's not me.
1: So, guess what happens?
3: Ghost turn.
5: So just the one ghost.
1: Bursting out of this tear, a ghost appears 25 feet up in the air above the intact... obsidian archway behind you.
5: Works.
1: Sorry?
3: What?
5: Oh, sorry, I meant like pegging as in like...
3: Throwing a ball.
5: Yeah, not pegging like that. I already know how that wall works.
1: Yeah, just Google how does pegging
5: work. I was about to, right? I was going to say, no, it's about how does pegging work Pathfinder 2E. So,
4: I don't think that would come up with anything more helpful.
1: So,
3: no.
1: The two ghosts in front of Longshot and Alyssa, they both raise their ghostly hands, and in very quick succession, strike both Longshot and Alyssa twice each. So, this is crazy.
3: The slapping you. The slapping you.
1: So, like, I get to, as three actions, I get to make four attacks.
4: Okay.
3: Oh my god.
4: Sure, that's fine.
1: And they're all at the, the base attack. So I don't decrease.
3: Oh my god.
1: Until after its turn. It's insane. It's great.
4: Okay.
1: So I get to make four attacks at plus insert number here. Because I'm not going to tell you.
4: So I'm not going to tell.
1: Oh my god. Okay, the first one misses.
4: Okay.
1: Sorry, that first one was towards Longshot.
4: If anything, I want the ones towards Longshot to hit, because then Alyssa can do the dutiful retaliation.
5: Mm.
4: Yeah, it's unfortunate.
5: It's like a Golden Compass situation.
1: So,
5: if she dies, you die.
1: What is Longshot's AC?
4: Something ridiculously low. 14.
3: Ooh.
1: Oh, sick.
5: The bounce can throw
1: sick,
5: 60 feet.
1: Buddy.
5: But then we have to roll after that.
1: Cool. The second ghostly hand hits you. So Longshot is going to take 6 points of negative damage.
4: Okay.
5: Oh, thing
1: is this when you do your retaliation?
4: Yes.
5: So.
1: Cool. Please do that.
5: Because the big hole, no one's blocking. So.
4: Okay.
1: Stop muttering over there. Muddying up the sound. If only we had someone to sponsor us so we could get individual microphones.
5: Which is not how it works
4: and
5: for
4: could,
5: each of us.
4: And we could mutter into them and then...
1: We could mutter
4: off.
1: Into them and we
4: just
1: could isolate
4: them.
1: The different tracks.
5: If someone sponsors us, it goes into Z, triple Z.
1: Okay, but like, okay, what if someone just gave me a bunch of money...
5: Yeah, there you go.
1: And was
5: you.
1: Like, don't tell for triple Z,
5: well, I'll be upset.
1: But use this for your Pathfinder show.
5: Wow, you're telling people not to donate to triple
1: and
5: Z.
1: And I'd be like,
5: Jesus.
1: Oh wow, thank you so much. And then I would totally use it for this Pathfinder show.
4: I don't know. But like, would you, or would you just say I am, and then you would be like,
1: well, okay, but like the caveat here is that like they break my knees if I don't, so
4: okay.
1: I have to send them like receipts and then like photos of me holding the items and then photos of us using the items, like anyway.
4: Tangent. Okay. I was just gonna do dutiful retaliation, which is just like a melee attack, and
1: yep.
4: It's unarmed, so she's just gonna use her fist bludgeoning.
1: Mm-hmm.
4: So which, and that for some reason is d20 plus 6 to hit.
1: Yep.
4: and that's 13 plus 6, which is 19.
1: 19 is a hit. Please do some damage.
4: Okay. And I can't find what the damage actually is.
1: Just roll a d6 and add some strength. Let's get this going.
4: Strength is plus 4.
1: So, like, as in the modifier?
4: Yeah.
1: Wow! Cool.
4: 1 plus 4 is 5.
2: Ooh.
1: Very good.
4: Is it?
1: Very good. Cool. And then the rest of the ghosts turn. Oh, that's pretty good. Against Alyssa. What's Alyssa's AC? Is it the same?
4: Let me see. Yes.
1: Okay. So 16. Sorry, 14?
4: Yeah.
1: Yeah, cool.
4: Alyssa's character sheet on my phone is a PDF, so I have to do this manually.
1: Yeah. So, 40. Ooh, yikes. That's a crit.
4: Oh, no.
2: Oh.
4: Don't do this to me.
1: Why not?
5: I never get hit.
4: I guess something tragic is going to happen to Alyssa anyway, hey?
5: Goblin will be fine. Moral of the story.
1: I'm going to take 16 points of negative damage.
5: Wait, did you say Alyssa gets hit with that?
1: Yeah.
5: She's a ghost.
1: Yeah.
4: She's getting hit by a ghost.
1: Yeah.
4: Counts?
5: No, it's that I've got a spell that causes negative damage and it heals undead when I use it on them.
4: Oh.
2: Does
4: well,
2: ghost count as undead on them?
4: Have a go when it's your go.
5: No, more just... So,
1: well, it only counts as healing when it's been used as.
5: Otherwise, I'd be
1: healing.
5: Using Touch of Corruption Wall. Oh, let me read. Feels a little weird. But, I mean, yeah, because I know Pathfinder rules it like has to be a willing target, but like it's a layer of. I didn't think negative damage.
4: I'm sure she'd be willing to be healed.
1: She gets damaged.
4: She gets damaged.
1: She
4: but
1: gets,
4: you can do it after the fact.
1: She gets ghost
4: damaged. Go on.
5: If the target is a willing undead creature, the target instead regains. But it doesn't say. You're right, it doesn't say. If, well, I could be using this against them. I guess we need to have an immunity to negative damage for it to work. Huh. I forgot that's how Pathfinder works, yeah. No, because it doesn't say. It just you infuse a target with negative energy. But if it's a willing undead creature, then I can heal. It's basically.
4: Right.
5: Yeah.
4: I'm trying on your turn.
1: Yep.
4: Okay.
1: 16. And the last is just a regular hit.
4: Okay.
1: Against Alyssa, which is 10 points damage.
4: Okay. That's wonderful. That's amazing. I love that. I love that for her.
1: Cool. Goblin, you're up.
5: Oh. Orb in the hole.
4: Would you mind doing that? Because she's on 4 health right now.
5: I can heal her. You're right.
1: Yeah, you can heal her.
5: A touch of corruption. But... How these orbs and holes are seem to be coming out.
1: Although, do you... Does Goblin
4: care
1: recognize
5: right.
1: Alyssa as an undead?
5: I'm trying to think of how.
4: That's
5: I
4: true
5: would
4: because you don't believe
5: how
4: in ghosts, but you have this undead spell.
5: Well, Touch of Corruption to me, like, it hurts. I've only used it to, like, hurt people.
4: Uh-huh.
1: Yeah.
5: So, like, to me, it's not like.
1: I don't think Goblin would know
5: no.
1: that you could heal undead.
5: I feel like it'd only be a damage thing, you're right. But that was just more there for. Yeah, because I thought reason I wasn't using it in combat was because I thought I'd be healing my enemies if I did. I didn't realize that I could actually use it to damage things. It's funny.
1: Mm-hmm.
5: Well, actually, no, but then Goblin wouldn't have known that. So I should have just like ran at people because Goblin wouldn't have known. But
1: yeah,
5: it heals.
1: You
5: yeah.
1: metagame yourself.
5: I did metagame myself out of using abilities. Goblin would have just healed them if it was a thing. Nine.
2: You're going past the spider, does it get a reaction?
5: I don't care. I want to be a hit.
2: I don't care.
1: Who knows?
5: Now, for a clarification here, what are your throwing walls? So we're at 60 feet is free, and then after that we have to roll.
1: Sorry, what?
5: If we're going to throw the orb.
4: You don't want to carry it, you want to throw it?
5: I want to throw it into the hole.
1: Okay, well, so first of all, it would be a athletics check.
5: Mm-hmm.
1: And, I guess I would have to invent a range increment for it. Which thrown stuff is usually 10 to 30 feet.
2: My dagger says 10, yeah.
5: Well, it was more that because the thing itself isn't a, like, how big is the portal?
1: the tears.
5: Yeah.
1: They are five, six, seven, eight, nine. Tear shaped.
5: Yeah.
1: So some of them are like they're not necessarily like sideways, like they're drawn on the map sideways because it's like, but they're like, some of them are vertical.
5: It's like 12. So what basically, I'm not doing 30 feet, right, am I? You guys are 5 feet, right?
1: Yeah.
5: 1, 2, 3, 4, 5, 6, 7, 8, 9. So it'd be 2 turns to get there, and it's like a... One action to pick it up. One action to pick it up. Oh, so we'll be able to do this turn anyway.
1: Yeah.
4: Mm-hmm.
5: Still might be valuable, though, because we're going to have to do it eventually.
4: Yeah.
1: Or you could... 2 actions to move to the spider and chop it.
5: I guess then next turn I pick up the orb and throw it. Yeah.
2: Yeah.
5: Yeah, it works.
1: Because you potentially just like one hit it.
4: Go over there and kill the spider.
5: And then
4: next turn...
5: I peg it at the hole. So at least that one's hole, like, solved.
4: Yeah.
5: You guys will have to handle your side and hopefully
4: yeah.
5: Kit there does that. And then we got this ball over here though is the last one.
2: Kit's
4: going
2: to get
4: swarmed.
5: Yeah. I think the idea here is that you're in this one.
2: Yeah.
5: I'm in this one, and then whoever gets this one can throw into this one, so at least if they're coming over here, it's not much of a problem.
4: Yeah.
2: Mm-hmm.
5: Alright, let's do it!
1: Actually, wait, oh, so you are going to that? And
2: Goblin
1: chopping.
2: Is
5: why,
2: grabbing
5: why else would I go?
1: Oh, I thought you were going to try and kill the spider.
5: I am, but I'm just going to go here and then kill the spider. Oh, wait, no, wait, how's the attack opportunity?
1: Oh, well, no, it doesn't. Well, I mean, you don't know that, but like, you know, 5, 10, 15... 20.
5: That's what I'm saying, so I was going to go to the orb as far as I could go to...
1: Well, I was just going to say, you can...
4: Just walk past
1: you can spend one action
5: do
1: to
5: I
1: get
5: have one
1: to
5: action?
1: The spider.
5: Oh, I do have one action, yeah.
1: And
5: I can
1: then,
5: do that.
1: Because you have reach, you can spend 2 actions hitting the spider.
5: That's a good idea, and then next turn I'll be doing it anyway, because it'll be one throw. Yeah, you're
2: yeah.
5: right. So, 1, 2, 3, 4, 5, 6, 5, actually.
1: Well, you can just go...
2: Angle.
5: Yeah.
1: Yeah.
5: Angle, true. You can angle. I feel like you can angle
1: yep.
5: do it.
1: Yep. And chop twice?
5: Yeah, sure. We'll do one first. Could I kill it? That's 11 plus 11 is 22.
1: 22 is a hit.
5: Yep.
1: Do some damage.
5: What should be the lowest? Oh, it's 8.
2: Oh my god.
5: Plus 5 is 13.
1: 13?
5: Yeah.
1: Noise.
2: Kit has gone up to the spider closest to one of the balls. Not Kit, oh my god, Goblin.
5: Yeah.
2: It is now stabbing.
5: I'm dropping.
4: That is what is happening.
1: One sec.
5: It's not like it's alive or dead.
1: What'd you get? 13.
5: Yeah.
1: It is not dead.
5: Mm. Alright, number 2. Oh, 15, thank god. plus 6, it is 21.
1: 21 is also a hit.
5: Which now it's a 1. It's 2. 6 damage.
1: It is dead.
5: Alright.
2: Yeah. Wow.
5: One spire's out, and I can handle that ball. At least then, at least less things attacking people.
2: Mm-hmm.
5: Hopefully the conglomeration of people there can...
4: Yeah, right. I'm also not sure what helpful spell Vatus cast.
1: I was going to look it up and then I forgot.
5: It was like Shield of Faith, that's a problem, because that hit you like several times.
4: Yeah, it's like, what was that?
5: I was wondering that too, I thought you were counting it.
1: Fuck.
5: Was it Shield of Faith?
1: No,
5: it was
1: going to be something helpful, I assume. Fun. And then I was going
4: to
1: look...
4: And then it just turned out to be just moral support. She's just standing there going, yeah, I reckon you're good.
5: Yeah. I think you're fine.
4: Yeah, don't worry about it.
5: Wait, no, this is for next turn. I'm holding a spell action so I can cast it on your neck.
4: Yeah, she's got this, like, this fireball in her hand.
5: Oh, no, I was talking about. Oh, yeah.
2: Yeah.
1: Yeah.
5: Someone's doing a query thing, and there's a 14-year-old on the show, so I'm like, think about the teenager before you make cast questions. I could take them out of that segment.
4: Behind the scenes.
2: We
5: yeah.
2: should cut out this bit.
5: No,
1: oh, that's what it was. And by that I mean I just decided it was that.
4: Great.
1: It was
4: always that. That was pre-planned.
5: Yeah.
1: Yep. You have... she casts Fleet Step on you. So you have plus 30 foot status bonus to your speed.
5: Wow, that's helpful.
4: Great, okay.
1: So now you can run super fast.
4: Wonderful.
1: So you can run...
5: on your next turn.
1: 55 feet in one action.
5: That would have been good to know.
4: It would have been because we would have just gone to an orb instead of screwing about with the ghost.
1: Yeah.
5: Oh well.
1: Well.
4: Don't worry about it.
1: Don't worry about it.
5: Next turn. Yeah.
1: Don't worry about it.
4: This is for next turn.
1: This is what you get.
4: She just held Alyssa back. Oh, okay.
5: Wow.
4: This is karmic justice.
5: I feel like we shouldn't have domestic situations.
1: Is this a fight?
5: Anyway, go. Tangent. Domestic situation to tangents.
1: Yeah. Alright, it's spider time.
3: Spider time.
1: Spider time.
3: Stumble. Spiders. Spider weed.
5: Bonk. Hell Monk. Yeah.
3: Goblin has gotten
1: Monk.
3: Surrounded.
1: Bonk.
3: I've gotten surrounded.
1: Bonk.
3: Exactly. Okay. One spider went up to Alyssa.
1: Nope.
3: No?
1: It went up to the next closest ghost.
3: It went up to the ghost.
4: Oh, the spiders are not on the ghost side. Interesting.
5: Maybe.
1: So, let's do the two spiders on Goblin.
5: Yeah.
1: I
5: grow stronger.
1: But to clarify, they're not actual spiders.
4: They're just calling them spiders
3: spider weeds
4: for convenience.
1: They look like spiders, though. Kind of, sometimes.
4: They look like wrong spiders.
1: They look like spiders, like, but slightly to the left. And also, like, if they were made out of needles. Yeah. But they were, like, floppy needles, but like tentacles. But, like...
3: The mother from Coraline.
1: Yeah.
5: What are they doing to me?
1: Stop motion.
3: They are stabbing you with their needles.
1: Well, they're stabbing you with their needles. Likely. So, yeah, get stabbed.
5: Yay. Finally, I grow stronger when I get hit.
3: Oh, God.
1: So,
4: I love that we hate having a strong member on our team because he's so hateful.
5: Yeah, exactly.
1: He's so cringe.
5: All his powers revolve around him being hated. So,
1: what?
5: 20 AC.
1: 20 AC. The first one hits. So you get this. Now, see, here's the thing.
5: Hmm?
1: It doesn't. While they look like physical creatures,
5: mm-hmm.
1: when one of this so-called spider's needle legs pierces through you,
5: yeah,
1: it does. It's like it doesn't feel like it's physically passing through your body.
5: Okay,
1: it's like it's
5: emotionally wounding me.
1: Yeah, well, no.
5: Good.
1: It is literally wounding you, but it's also like...
5: For Goblin, it really doesn't matter.
1: Yeah.
5: It's gonna be the same pain to me.
1: So this sort of tendril sort of passes through you and pierces your essence, your being.
5: Here is where it gets fun.
1: So please do me a fortitude save.
5: Nice. Fuck yeah. Finally I lose something.
4: Even Ivy is not rooting for her character.
5: Nah, I'm so ready to die. 13.
1: Wow. So first of all, you're going to take 10 points of piercing damage.
5: Now here's where it gets fun. Do you remember all of my abilities?
1: Yeah.
4: While you go through your abilities, I'm going to get up.
5: That's fair.
4: Yeah.
1: Why are you getting up?
5: You know why.
1: All right, yeah.
5: So firstly, my ego is the man after you... All right, Selfish Shield needs to trigger first. We got lots of things on the stack.
1: Lots
5: of
1: things on stack.
5: Damage to you, gain resistance for triggering damage.
1: Yep.
5: And I gain bonuses to hit them. Next on the list is the ongoing selfishness, which then triggers. After you use Selfish Shield, you can resist all further damage from the triggering enemy to the end of the turn. When you use a reaction, so that's extra damage on that enemy. And this one gives me damage to all types of that damage. And
0: that's the end of Dungeons and Dysphoria for this week on Zed Digital. Tune in next week till, I think we've got two more episodes. Anyway, up next is the Berserk theme to end up the song, because I like its slow drift off into Armonico. Thank you all for listening to Dungeons and Dysphoria on Zed Digital. This has been Troubles and Sundown, and I'm Ivy Hawk.

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6: Because my country object together. I'm project object one to octopus. Octopus together. Shall we? Octopus, shall we? Yeah, eight town. Eight town? My name is Eight Town.
7: And I'm very sorry about that. Our translation software for the Japanese music special seems to be going haywire. So what Kenji actually meant to say then was, for the next hour, there may be adult concepts and language. And if this offends you, tune out or go and listen to something else. Or the wind from the land of the ancestors will... Yeah, no, the translation software didn't work. If you don't like swearing, tune out for the next hour. This is the propaganda on Zed Digital.

Dead Digital. This is evidently taking you for a walk through the yeast, not the yeast, the east. We're in Tokyo this week, checking out the sights, the sounds, and the flavors. That was Radiant by Octavia Grace. Before that, the Monkey Magic theme, you all knew that one, by a band called Goaty Ego. Before that was the theme of a wrestler called Antonio Inoki, just because I like the sound of it, gets people hyped up. And right at the top of the bracket, another local band here from Tokyo called 011. Well, I've got an international incident to cause, so I'm going to keep the music going. You're on Zed Digital. Mo, nani.

This is CJ, and you are listening to 4ZZZ. This is The Propaganda. What on earth is this show all about? Look, I've been listening for 6 months, and I still have no idea personally. I hear a lot of guests. Was that Winnie the Pooh? I don't know.

This is Zed Digital, and you are listening to The Propaganda, more specifically, the very end of our Japanese special on The Propaganda. Just then you heard Silent Killer bringing you STMLT. Before Silent Killer was Monochrome Cinderella with a song called Colorless. Coming up right behind Monochrome Cinderella was a band called Incontinue with Abyss, and at the very top of the bracket there, a band called Neon Oni with Satori, said I. Anyway, sorry, I went into race calling mode there. Over here in Japan, they're very big on calling out race. So I just thought I would, you know, try and fit in a little bit. But that is the end of the show, as I said, family and friends. 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Just go to 4ZZZ.org.au, look for The Propaganda. You can have a listen back to the songs. You can have a listen to me butcher the pronunciations if you really like. We have a Facebook page. Come and say good day. Oh, somebody just bumped my microphone. That's disgusting. Come and say good day. Come and request a song. Even send us a message if you're an up-and-coming band and you want some airplay, because quite frankly, I am thirsty for things to play most weeks. Anyway, that is just about it. 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And we'll catch you next week, I guess. Sayonara, everybody!

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Wally! Wally, come on! Wally, come on, you gotta cut it out now. Come on. Come on, Wally. Come on. Oh, he's playing dead dog. Oh, I must have hypnotized Wally instead of Bilbo. All right. Don't worry, buddy. I'll get you out of it somehow.

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0: Are you worried about someone and not sure what to say? Or are you having a hard time but not sure how to start a conversation about it? In either case, a good place to start might be by checking out Beyond Blue's Have the Conversation resources. These highly practical resources have been developed to help people start conversations about mental health. We caught up with Beyond Blue's CEO Georgie Harmon, who explained that Have the Conversation provides tools, tips, videos and fact sheets for a range of different audiences.
1: So, for example, with an older person, it's not just a case of saying, look, pull your socks up, you know, get on with it, come on, look at you, you're great, you've got a great family, you've paid off your mortgage, let's just get on with it. It's actually, that's really, really unhelpful. But, you know, ways to approach an older person is to say, look, you know, I'm worried about you, you seem really sad and down all the time. Depression, anxiety is not a usual part of, or a natural part of ageing. Is there something going on here? Let's talk about it and get you some help. So it's very practical. With young people, we point them towards not only sort of fact sheets and scripts and videos about how to approach a mate, but we also have stuff for their parents. We have stuff for Aboriginal people. We have videos for people living with mental health problems about how to have a conversation with a GP or a health professional, which actually gets people what they want. So, you know, again, very practical and very broad in terms of the range of conversations that need to happen.
0: To access the Have the Conversation resources, visit beyondblue.org.au. For more information, you can call the Beyond Blue support line 24 hours a day on 1300 224636.
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1: Are you worried about someone and not sure what to say? Or are you having a hard time but not sure how to start a conversation about it? In either case, a good place to start might be by checking out Beyond Blue's Have the Conversation resources. These highly practical resources have been developed to help people start conversations about mental health. We caught up with Beyond Blue's CEO, Georgie Harmon, who explained that Have the Conversation provides tools, tips, videos and fact sheets for a range of different audiences.
2: So, for example, with an older person, it's not just a case of saying, look, pull your socks up, you know, get on with it, come on, look at you, you're great, you've got a great family, you've paid off your mortgage, let's just get on with it. It's actually, that's really, really unhelpful. But, you know, ways to approach an older person is to say, look, you know, I'm worried about you, you seem really sad and down all the time. Depression, anxiety is not a usual part of, or a natural part of ageing. Is there something going on here? Let's talk about it and get you some help. So it's very practical. With young people, we point them towards not only sort of fact sheets and scripts and videos about how to approach a mate, but we also have stuff for their parents. We have stuff for Aboriginal people. We have videos for people living with mental health problems about how to have a conversation with a GP or a health professional, which actually gets people what they want. So, you know, again, very practical and very broad in terms of the range of conversations that need to happen.
1: To access the Have the Conversation resources, visit beyondblue.org.au. For more information, you can call the Beyond Blue support line 24 hours a day on 1300 22 4636.
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1: When it comes to keeping people alive, who gets all the credit? 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Me, Bowley. And what do I get? I'm the home of Australia's second deadliest cancer. 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

0: show you how dreams are prepared. People think it's a very simple and easy process, but it's a bit more complicated than that. As you can see, a very delicate combination of complex ingredients is the key.
1: First, we put in some random thoughts.
0: And then we add a little bit of reminiscences of the day, mixed with some memories from the past.
1: Love, friendships, relationships, and all those

0: over 10 years now, Brisbane indie record store Sonic Sherpa has been adding value to the local scene, both with its wide range of physical music media and dozens of free all-ages in-store gigs that they host each year. Located in the car park of Stones Corner Hotel, just a few minutes away from the CBD, Sonic Sherpa carries a large range of new and vintage vinyls, CDs and cassettes, as well as music-related books, DVDs and t-shirts. 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
1: So anyway, when it comes to keeping people alive, the heart gets all the credit, doesn't it? Oh, the heart's so great. Oh, let's not forget the lungs. Oh, breathe in, breathe out. What else could you do? Nothing. Who's doing the real work? Downstairs, me, innit? Taking the trash out every day, sometimes twice. And you know what? You know what the cherry on the top of the crap sundae that's my life? I'm the home of Australia's second deadliest cancer, aren't I? Yeah, isn't that brilliant?
2: 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Search Bowel Cancer Australia.
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0: You ever heard of a polyp? Sounds like a rare species of toad. 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But when they're growing inside me, nothing, nada. 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So, until there's a way to make them grow on your face, it's up to you to get me looked at. Got it? 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

0: We wanted to say a special thank you to Phil. 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

0: I collected seashells when I was a kid. Opal and delicate, snatched from the sand by my sticky hands before I knew. The world is a perfect ecosystem, better left alone. My ears are just like his, the conch shell curve of them leans away, leaving my skull just like his. So why can't he hear me? On the phone during our Saturday calls, our words would take on the swerve of swords, stories told before. Our silver landline used to take the waves of my voice, turning my hopes into pure energy. The phone goes both ways, he'd say. He's been saying this for thousands of days. I'm just a kid, just a girl. I hurl the words against the canyon in my chest. It feels like waves pounding. Surely he can hear it. Does listening go both ways? I was still young the first time I heard it in my head, his voice, unbidden, telling me to sit down, don't shout too much. We don't talk now, but I'm still listening to that noise while the phone rings out. Went to therapy to learn how to drown it out. Can you hear me now?
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Been a lighthouse keeper, on and off, one hand on a railing I stand aloft. At the end of the day, at the end of the day, at the end of the day, it's all right. Ceaseless vigil, never resting, birds watch me. They think that I'm nesting. At the end of the day, at the end of the day, at the end of the day, in flight. Outcrop on top of a teardrop of land, where much is missed, but it's not unmanned.

0: my light, and I with a million keepers up there in the sky. At the end of the day, at the end of the day, at the end of the day, it's night.
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2: 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We caught up with CEO Christine Morgan to find out more about the services and information they provide.
3: The Butterfly Foundation is the national charity and peak organisation for people who are grappling with an eating disorder. So as well as seeking to raise awareness, we provide a suite of services. We have the national support line, which is a telephone, online and web chat-based counselling service. We provide some recovery support services. We provide a lot of education services. We do a lot of work going out into schools in particular to try and raise awareness about the risk factors for eating disorders and how you can develop resilience against them. And we have also, over the last couple of years, been piloting an intensive clinical program, which is bringing to Australia some effective treatment options from the United States. So we do a raft of services that go across the spectrum of the needs of those with eating disorders.
2: 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You can also visit thebutterflyfoundation.org.au for further information about eating disorders and body image, including some great fact sheets and information about support groups, counselling and education programs.
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Yeah, it's not that.

0: them so uncommonly successful? I'm going to go through in depth each of these 10 powerful qualities of a total winner, and I'm going to build for you, in a logical, easy-to-understand sequence, the psychological foundation for top achievement in your professional and your personal life. I'd like for you to think of me as your own personal coach, your own Jiminy Cricket, if you will, keeping you up for the biggest, most important game that you'll ever play, and that's the game of life. The theme of this message is that winners expect to win in advance. There never was a winner who didn't expect to win in advance. Winners understand that life is a self-fulfilling prophecy, and they know that you usually get what you expect in the long run. The main theme of this winning quality is that winners are driven by desire. Winners are driven by desire. You know, there never was a consistent winner in any walk of life who didn't have that burning desire to win internalized. That's the secret of winning. If you desire an affluent or wealthier life, make it a habit to find out, to look at, to talk about, to use visual aids available such as home and recreation exhibits, auto showrooms, home decorator magazines, and get the full vivid details of what you want. Everybody loves a winner, but nobody crowds around a loser's locker room. Winners dwell on and hold the self-image of that person they would most like to become. They get a vivid, clear, emotional, sensory picture of themselves as if they already had achieved their new role in life. Like children playing Let's Pretend, they play the role of whomever they want to be. They see themselves standing in the winner's circle. They can feel the solid gold weight around their neck. They hear the approval of the crowd. They smell the roses in the Rose Bowl. They can feel the solid gold weight of the medal around their neck. And they touch the diploma in their hand. And they picture the financial rewards of success. And they relish the self-esteem resulting from their personal achievement in advance. Because winners feel like winners. Winners see through the eyes of winners. What do you see for you today? Who will you be tomorrow? Think win. Let's look at the relationship of the conscious judge level and the subconscious robot level of thinking. You know, the judge can't make a decision until clearing it with the robot.
1: The robot checks its memory bank, which includes the self-image, and then replays available data back to the judge for action.
0: It would seem natural that your judge would control your robot in kind of a master-slave relationship. But incredibly, just the reverse is true.

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My own answer is in the form of a poem about my self-image. I have a little robot.

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extravagant. 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But the winners in life, like you, control the setting and they change it as they desire. 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
3: 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We're open Tuesday to Sunday, 11 till 6. Selling a collection? 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

0: Founded in 2017, Dubop was Brisbane's first dedicated piano bar, offering live music that you can sing and dance along to. 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